45s, 8-track tapes, you name it. We got it here in the Relay Shack. The place is a mess. We have music, music, music, music. And it's summertime. It is summertime, and we're going to play records today that conjure up that feeling. And there's a bunch of good ones, too. And I have a list here of genres we're going to cover during this hour of summer music. Let's see. We have 60s pop, R&B, surf music, California singer and songwriter stuff from the 70s, rockabilly group harmony, instrumentals, male vocals, female vocals, and much, much more. So get out the suntan lotion and the cool drinks because it's summertime here in the Relay Shack. And what better way to start a summer special than with the Beach Boys? Here they are with Do It Again.

Hot Summer Nights by Walter Egan here on the summer special edition of the Many Moods of Ben Vaughn. That was Walter Egan, some singer-songwriter stuff from Southern California, probably the late 70s, early 80s, I think. I'm not exactly sure, but a great record by Walter Egan. And before that, we heard Eddie Cochran from 1958 with Summertime Blues, and we started that set off with the Beach Boys and Do It Again. I'm Ben Vaughn. You're tuned in to the special summer music edition of the Many Moods of Ben Vaughn. And Kevin is my engineer, and he has a summer record queued up here by Jonathan Richman from 1988. This is called I Love Hot Nights.

The Shantays with Pipeline, and you got to wonder if Riders on the Storm by The Doors was inspired by Pipeline by The Shantays. Before that, we heard Nancy Sinatra with Summer Wine, and we started that set off with I Love Hot Nights by Jonathan Richman. And we have more summer music coming up when we return with The Many Moods of Ben Vaughn.

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1: With your weather flash, I'm Bill Banks, UCtoday.org. 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Tonight, mostly clear with a low around 62. Tomorrow brings sunny skies with a high near 85. Later Monday night, mostly clear with a low around 64. Looking ahead to Tuesday, sunny weather continues with highs near 89. Currently, it's 78 and clear. For UCtoday.org, I'm Bill Banks with your weather flash.

Coming to you across the airwaves, these are the many moods of Ben Vaughn. And now, here's your host, Ben Vaughn.

All right, we are back. Welcome back to the show, the summer special edition of the Many Moods of Ben Vaughn here in the Relay Shack. It's summertime here in the Relay Shack, and the Many Moods of Ben Vaughn is now in syndication, our own kind of customized version of syndication. We're picking up stations as we go, and we'd like to thank everyone out there who supports the Many Moods of Ben Vaughn, because these records really do need to be played on the radio. It's a crusade more than a radio show, and we thank you. Thank you, thank you, thank you, thank you. Okay, it's time right now for Mungo Jerry.

Oh man, that record is way too short. Way too short. We might have to play that again before this hour is up. That was War with All Day Music, a really great summer sounding song. And before that, we heard NRBQ from 1975 with Riding in My Car. And we started that set off with Mungo Jerry, a song that actually has a car solo. Or maybe it's a motorcycle, I'm not sure. Mungo Jerry within the summertime. I'm Ben Vaughn. You're tuned in to the Many Moods of Ben Vaughn, and we are located here in the Relay Shack in Parts Unknown, USA. We can't tell you exactly where we are in the USA, but it's summertime here in the Relay Shack, and we're surrounded by boxes of records, CDs, 45s, 8-track tapes, and every song that we have picked out today has a summer feeling to it. And here's one of the best, The Kinks with Sunny Afternoon.

0: You have been listening to Booker T and the MGs in their version of the Young Rascals tune Groovin'. A really nice version of that song. And before that, we heard a summer classic, a time-tested summer classic by Brian Hyland, Sealed with a Kiss. And we started that set off with the Kinks. We have more great summer music to play for you when we return with the Many Moods of Ben Vaughn.
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3: 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You're listening to the Mini

Okay, we are back, and it's summertime. It is definitely summertime. Get out the cool drinks and the suntan lotion, because we're playing summer music here today on The Many Moods of Ben Vaughn, and here's one that conjures up summer really, really well. Here's Malo with Suavecito.

Sly and the Family Stone from 1969. I challenge you to hear that song and not smile. That's a challenge. Sly and the Family Stone from 1969. It was a big hit back then. Hot Fun in the Summertime. And before that, we heard Penetration by the Pyramids, who were a very interesting surf instrumental band. They had shaved heads, and they would arrive at gigs in a helicopter. The Pyramids with Penetration. And we started that set off with Suavecito by Malo. A great summer record. I'm Ben Vaughn, and you're tuned in to the many moods of Ben Vaughn. And these shows are now available as podcasts on iTunes for free. So you can now download us and take us with you wherever you go. And this time of year, I guess that would be the beach or a picnic or an outing of some sort. And we also have a Facebook page where we post playlists, and some of the album artwork is almost as good as the music. So if you want to see that, go there and like us. Really, really like us. All right. It's summertime here in the Relay Shack, and summer and cars go together really, really well. So we're going to play a love song to a car by Neil Young and Stephen Stills. This is called Long May You Run.

You have been listening to Baja by the Astronauts, a surf instrumental by the Astronauts, written by Lee Hazelwood. And before that, we heard a ridiculous summer song, a really great summer song by Billy Crash Craddock called Rub It In. And we started that set off with Neil Young and Stephen Stills. And we are out of time here on the Many Moods of Ben Vaughn. The summer special has run out of time. We're going to close up the Relay Shack until next week. The show is produced by Charles Tobias, engineered by Kevin Jarvis. Our announcer is Smith Harrison, and I'm your host, Ben Vaughn. Thanks so much for listening, and come back and visit us again here in the Relay Shack. Until then, arrivederci, auf Wiedersehen, adios, and goodbye. See you.

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Friend of the Devil, recorded February 1st, 1978, Uptown Theater in Chicago. From Dave's Picks, Volume 57, that show performed almost 50 years ago, and then the show was released in 2026, officially released as Dave's Picks, Volume 57, Friend of the Devil, 2178. Between 1967 and 1989, the Grateful Dead released 13 studio albums. That's a great run by any act, but that number only represents a very small portion of the projects that the band has released after the band stopped touring. And here we are more than halfway through 2026, and we're going to look back on the shows and the releases that have come out in 2026. So we're going to hear some solo Jerry stuff, and we're also going to do a double dip on this next release, talking about Dave's Picks Volume 58. Most of it is a show from Tampa of 1973, but we also get in some stuff from Atlanta 1973 that was included on a bonus disc. So we'll keep track of the official releases here on the official tapes, and you can keep track of how many beats it takes to start this take on Beat It On Down the Line. The boys would always have fun with the intro of this song. Sometimes they would throw the exact number of beats to reflect the date of the show. So a 20-beat intro on the 20th date of a performance, or like the marathon 42-beat intro that took place on 9/11/1985 to honor drummer Mickey Hart's 42nd birthday. But you can count them up here. But by my count, I have a 14-beat intro into Beat It On Down the Line here on the official tapes.

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As your radio presenter, he doesn't only listen to The Grateful Dead. Sometimes he plays the Jerry Garcia Band.

0: Around the table will go Meet First Pigpen. What a horrible name.
1: Not my fault. Jerry gave it to me.
0: What's your name?
1: Ron.
0: Ron. Your fan club yesterday or something was telling me you're 21 years old.
1: Mm-hmm.
0: You look like 38. What happened? I know.
1: couldn't tell you.

0: some early Grateful Dead stuff recorded July 3rd, 1966. And on the 60th anniversary of that performance, they re-released that show on vinyl and then also on CD as well. I have to say re-released because that 7366 show you can get on the 30 Trips Around the Sun box set. Now, that is an 80-disc CD box set highlighting the Grateful Dead's touring career from 1965 to 1995. So you get a show from each one of those years. And when it came to 1966, they decided to highlight 7366. And that is something how that is how the Grateful Dead closed out the first set on that performance, 7366. They closed out the first set with the track called Keep Rollin' By at the Fillmore Auditorium. There was also a brief Teddy's Bear Picnic instrumental in there. That was kind of a nice little tease. And there was also some editing because not all, of course, everything was fully recorded. That's what some of the mystery and some of the joy of these early Grateful Dead shows. Sometimes the set lists aren't really necessarily confirmed. Maybe they played this song, maybe they didn't. The early show is really tough to keep up with. Not only that, but then you have the recordings that were mangled or not everything was exactly recorded, just like on that Keep Rolling By. And then also sometimes like who was on the handbill sometimes? Did somebody cancel? Maybe a band got added up there. And then you get these nuggets that you find on the official tapes.
1: Love is going to come on and do a set. We'll be back sometime later on in the evening. Thanks.
0: And so you got that a little bit there. But that is found on the recording of 7366 Fillmore Auditorium. Keep Rolling By is the track. And that is the first time that the Grateful Dead, until research proves otherwise, that's the first time that the Grateful Dead performed that song, Keep Rolling By, from July 3rd, 1966. Before that, we got something from an early show of Jerry Garcia and Merle Saunders. Garcia Live, Volume 22, that highlights a show from September 25th, 1971, Lion's Share, San Anselmo, California. We heard them romp through a Jimmy Reed blues classic. The track was called Baby, What You Want Me to Do. Jerry Garcia and Merle Saunders and that band lineup includes Grateful Dead drummer Bill Kreutzmann, Jerry Garcia. You also have John Kahn on bass,

0: Saunders on keyboards and Tom Fogerty helping out with the vocals and electric guitar. Yeah, Tom Fogerty of Creedence Clearwater Revival. So just about the time Creedence Clearwater Revival split, Tom Fogerty started going on the road with and playing a couple shows with Jerry Garcia and Merle Saunders. We got into something from a Record Store Day. Released a Boston Music Hall from 6/11/76. Good luck trying to find one of those out in the wild. Limited edition to 7,600 copies, which adds to some of the fun that is involved with Record Store Day. You get limited edition, but you also get releases that you normally wouldn't get anywhere else. And we heard Big River, something from the first set on June 11th, 1976, Boston Music Hall. And that can also be originally found on another box set that the band released a few years back called June 1976 Box Set. But now they're taking that June 1976 box set and releasing them out on vinyl, which is kind of cool that they're doing that. We also heard something from Dave's Pigs Volume 58, which came out in 2026, something from a show of December 18th, 1973, Curtis Hickson Hall, Tampa, Florida. We heard Beat It On Down the Line. And what is cool about that run of shows, that December of 73, Curtis Hickson Hall, Tampa, Florida shows, is when you go back to the very first Dick's Picks release, when the band really started kicking it into gear as far as releasing archival releases, it was from that run. So that was in the early 90s, and here we are in 2026, and they're still pulling stuff from that run of shows. We kicked off the program with a release that was the first release of 2026, Dave's Picks Volume 57. We heard Friend of the Devil from February 1st, 1978.
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6: With your weather flash, I'm Bill Banks, UCtoday.org. 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Tonight, mostly clear with a low around 62. On Monday, sunny with a high near 85. Monday night will be mostly clear with a low around 64. Tuesday brings more sunshine and a high near 89, perfect for outdoor activities. Currently, it's 74 and clear. For UCtoday.org, I'm Bill Banks with your weather flash.

0: Thank you, folks. We're going to take a short break, and we'll be back in a few minutes. So everybody hang loose.
1: What a way to start, close out the first set on December 12th, 1973. Something from Dave's Picks, Volume 58. Diving into that 2026 bonus disc, and we've been highlighting the releases that have come out so far in 2026. Not only did we do a double dip on Dave's Picks, Volume 58, it's a show from Tampa of 1973, but they also threw in that bonus disc, and that bonus disc had some stuff from Atlanta of 1973. But we also heard some Dave's Picks Volume 57, something from Chicago of 78. We heard some early stuff from 7366 Fillmore Auditorium, San Francisco, California. We also touched on the Record Store Day releases, the Reflections studio album from Jerry Garcia's solo career was released for Record Store Day, and Grateful Dead. They came out with Boston Music called Boston, Massachusetts, 6/11/76 on vinyl for Record Store Day. And we also got into a little bit more solo Jerry with Garcia Live, Volume 22, some solo Jerry and Jerry and Merle Saunders, really, from 1971. This is The Official Tapes. It's Grateful Dead radio program where we explore the official releases from the Grateful Dead's vault. 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
4: 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Tonight, mostly clear with a low around 62. On Monday, sunny with a high near 85. Monday night will be mostly clear with a low around 64. Tuesday brings more sunshine at a high near 89, perfect for outdoor activities. Currently, it's 74 and clear. For UCToday.org, I'm Bill Banks with your weather flash.
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1: I'm Big Al Knight, and I'd like to invite you to my new show, Big Al's Power Pop Hour, Saturday evenings at 10 p.m., right here on Sunny 105.7. Are you wondering what Power Pop is? Well, you gotta tune in and find out. It's got lots of what I call jangle.
2: U.S. Senator from Kentucky Mitch McConnell has issued a statement following rumors of serious health issues surrounding the 84-year-old. McConnell's office has released a picture of the senator smiling in a hospital chair, saying he went to the hospital for a fall last month and was then diagnosed with pneumonia. It goes on to say he didn't break any bones or suffer a concussion, along with no evidence of a heart attack or a stroke. Flags are flying at half-staff at the White House and on Capitol Hill after the death of Senator Lindsey Graham. The 71-year-old longtime lawmaker's sudden and unexpected death was announced by his office last night. They say the D.C. medical examiner said Graham died from aortic dissection, in which a tear occurs in the inner wall of the aorta. The U.S. ambassador to the U.N., Mike Waltz, is saying the ceasefire between the U.S. and Iran has broken down. Waltz tells ABC's This Week that Iran's not living up to the memo of understanding and that all options are back on the table. This comes amid new tension over the Strait of Hormuz. I'm Scott Carr.
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4: 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I'm Robert Orner, interim pastor at the church. 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
6: 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Tonight, mostly clear with a low around 62. Looking ahead to Monday, sunny with a high near 85. Monday night will be mostly clear with a low around 64. On Tuesday, sunny skies are on the way, reaching a high near 89. Currently, it's 70 and clear. For UCToday.org, I'm Bill Banks with your weather flash.

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5: With your weather flash, I'm Bill Banks, UCtoday.org. 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Tonight, mostly clear with a low around 62. Looking ahead to Monday, sunny with a high near 85. Later Monday night, mostly clear skies will continue with a low around 64. As we move into Tuesday, sunny conditions are on the way with temperatures climbing to near 89. Currently, it's 67 and clear. For UCtoday.org, I'm Bill Banks with your weather flash.

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4: 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Tonight, mostly clear with a low around 62. On Monday, sunny with a high near 85. Later Monday night, mostly clear skies with a low around 64. Tuesday brings sunny conditions with highs near 89 and warm temperatures continuing into the week. Currently, it's 66 and clear. For UCToday.org, I'm Bill Banks with your weather flash.

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4: With your weather flash, I'm Bill Banks, UCtoday.org. 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Tonight, mostly clear with a low around 62. On Monday, sunny with a high near 87. Later Monday night, mostly clear skies with a low around 65. Tuesday brings sunny conditions with highs near 90 and plenty of sunshine throughout the day. Currently, it's 65 and mainly clear. For UCtoday.org, I'm Bill Banks with your weather flash.

goodness gracious, great balls of fire. 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
5: With your weather flash, I'm Bill Banks, UCToday.org. 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Tonight, mostly clear with a low around 62. Looking ahead to Monday, sunny with a high near 87. Later Monday night, mostly clear skies with a low around 65. As we move into Tuesday, sunny conditions continue with highs near 90. Currently, it's 64 and clear. For UCToday.org, I'm Bill Banks with your weather flash.

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4: 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This morning, sunny with a high near 87. Later tonight, mostly clear with a low around 62. Looking ahead to Tuesday, sunny skies will be present with a high near 90. Tuesday night will be mostly clear with a low around 72. Currently, it's 64 and clear today. For UCToday.org, I'm Bill Banks with your weather flash.

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4: With your weather flash, I'm Bill Banks, UCToday.org. 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This morning, clear skies with a high near 87. Later today, sunny conditions will continue, making it a great day to be outdoors. Tonight, mostly clear with a low around 65. Looking ahead to Tuesday, sunny weather is on the way with a high near 90. Currently, it's 63 and clear. For UCToday.org, I'm Bill Banks with your weather flash.

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2: John and Heidi.
0: It's Monday, my beautiful bride right here at my side. Hello, Heidi.
1: Hello, John.
0: How you doing?
1: I'm good. How are you? I'm Monday.
0: Fantastic. Well, it is a Monday, but it's also a movie star Monday, and I'm going to visit with Patricia Heaton. She's in several movies.
1: I love her.
0: Yeah, she's also in TV shows as like America's Mom from not one, but two different shows. She was on a little show called Everyone Loves Raymond.
1: Loved that show.
0: Everybody Loves Raymond. There we go.
1: Loved it.
0: And then she was on The Middle, and two completely different types of moms.
1: Yes.
0: But she was the mom in both, and lovable characters in both. So she's got a new product she's selling. It is a wine with no alcohol. It's called Solubre.
1: Okay.
0: I'm excited to visit with her about this and kind of get the backstory because you go, how do you go from this to that? Well, I bet there's a story. We're going to find out all about it. Thanks for listening to the John and Heidi Show.
3: 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I'm Robert Orner, interim pastor at the church. 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

0: Now with today's reason to party. Here's my beautiful bride, Heidi Small. What do you have for me, Heidi?
1: Today is rock day.
0: Ooh,
1: so
0: I
1: apparently
0: like rock.
1: You're supposed to celebrate rocks. Rocks like on the ground.
0: That kind of rock? Okay.
1: Rocks. Yes, it's rock day.
0: That works.
1: And I found 30 different Pop Rocks cocktail recipes.
0: There you go.
1: I love Pop Rocks. And I've seen some of the drinks that they make with Pop Rocks. They look so fun and they're so creative.
0: I saw one where they had the rim of the glass have Pop Rocks.
1: Yeah.
0: So you take a drink, it's like popping in your
1: mouth.
0: That's
1: awesome. Like, and that's several of these have those as well.
0: Yeah,
1: so
0: nice.
1: Anyway, I sent you the whole list
0: for
1: the show notes.
0: I've got a link to that drink in the show notes for today at johnandheidishow.com.
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3: Local news now from UCtoday.org. I'm Trey Westerberg. This update brought to you by Bank of America. Pennsylvania State Police have released their report on a serious July 4th motorcycle and ATV crash in Elgin. Police say 19-year-old Christopher Caldwell of Corey was riding a motorcycle westbound on West Pleasant Street when he collided with an ATV operated by 51-year-old Keith Bowen of Corey. Investigators say Bowen was making a wide turn into a driveway and entered the opposite lane. Caldwell attempted to brake but was unable to avoid the collision. Both men were ejected from their vehicles and suffered suspected serious injuries. They were transported to UPMC Hammett for treatment. In other recent incidents, state police investigated a minor two-vehicle crash in Union City Borough that resulted in a traffic citation, a pickup truck that struck a guide rail while backing from a driveway in Wayne Township, and a deer collision on Route 8 in Bloomfield Township. No injuries were reported in those crashes. A bizarre accident in Lake City near Erie injures three people. State police report an SUV flipped over into a Mason Farms stand on Westlake Road, injuring a customer and her 10-year-old child. The young girl was flown to Hammett Hospital. Her mother and the driver of the SUV were taken to hospital by ambulance. Police report a witness stated the SUV crossed a double line on Westlake Road onto the shoulder, hit a concrete slab, flipped, and rolled into the stand. Police did not release names. Corey City Council meets this evening at 6 for a public hearing on a comprehensive plan for the city, plus a planning session. Both sessions will take place at the community center. Council will also be provided with reports this evening submitted by police, fire, and code enforcement. Corey police report 39 Part 1 offenses for the first 6 months of the year, including one rape, six assaults, and 29 larceny thefts. The second quarter report for the fire department totals 267 calls, including 200 EMS responses and 67 fires that resulted in $365,000 worth of property damage. Code enforcement for the second quarter listed 33 violations, including 13 for weeds and 2 for structures unfit for occupation. The complete reports are available now online on the city website. I'm Trey Westerberg.
4: Israeli leaders are paying tribute to Senator Lindsey Graham following his unexpected death at the age of 71. Prime Minister Benjamin Netanyahu called Graham a great human being, an American patriot, and one of Israel's strongest supporters during an interview with Fox News. Coming up in the business week ahead, inflation data is in the spotlight. Tammy Trujillo has details.
5: The Consumer Price Index is set for release on Tuesday. The report's a favorite of the Fed's when it comes to determining interest rates. Federal Reserve Chairman Kevin Warsh is set to testify before the House Committee on Financial Services the same day. Wednesday brings the Producer Price Index, which measures prices on the wholesale level before they reach consumers. It's also closely watched by the Fed. Retail sales and weekly jobless claims are due on Thursday, and the week comes to a close with a look at consumer sentiment, housing starts, and building permits on Friday. I'm Tammy Trujillo.
4: And actor Sam Neill, known for playing Dr. Alan Grant in the Jurassic Park franchise, is dead at the age of 78. I'm Mark Mayfield.
6: 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I'm Chuck Sanders for Union City Today.
7: The Pirates pounded Milwaukee 14-5 at Pittsburgh on Sunday. Two straight wins for Paul Skeens after going winless for 9 in a row. Pittsburgh put up 10 runs in the fourth. They tagged Robert Gasser for 7 runs and 8 hits over 3+. Skeens tossed 3 perfect innings before allowing back-to-back doubles to start the fourth to Christian Yelich and Jackson Churio. Bryce Turing had a 2-run homer and a 3-run eighth for the Brewers. The Pirates open a 3-game series Friday at Cleveland. They go into the break with wins in 7 of 10 and 3 straight. They're 9.5 games out in the NL Central. 5-2 win for the Guardians on the road at Miami on Sunday to head into the All-Star break, tied with the White Sox atop the American League Central. Joey Cantillo struck out 9 over 5 innings of 1-run ball. Ryan Rocchio homered and drove in a pair of runs.
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8: I'm your weather authority today. Hazy sunshine with a few clouds, warm and turning more humid late, 85 to 90. Tuesday, windy, hot and muggier, still sunny, near 90. Wednesday, partly to mostly sunny, breezy again, still hot and a bit muggy, 85 to 90. Latest weather updates on the Your Irrigo app. I'm weather authority, meteorologist Craig Flint.

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1: 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I'm your co-host for today, Mike Bailey, and I'm here with...
2: David Olson. Good morning, Mike.
1: David, and who else do we have hidden in the corner
2: here? I think
1: here?
2: It's Rick.
1: Okay.
2: Hiding back there, just his eyes are visible.
1: Rick's taking care of our technical component. Well, we do pick on him, okay? We don't let him talk, but we just pick on him. Okay, a couple weeks, sessions back, we talked about the Japanese beetles, didn't we?
2: We did, and I was here for that.
1: And we never talked about the northern mass chafer beetle.
2: Oh, why okay, is
1: which
2: that?
1: I guess it must have slipped our mind or something like that. But this is also called a June beetle, okay, by a lot of people. And one significant difference I'd like to point out before we get into the description, et cetera, is that this beetle does not eat anything. It doesn't chew on anything. It doesn't bite people. It doesn't do anything like that. It lays eggs after mating, okay? And it's the larva, when those eggs hatch, that's what does the damage of this. Mm-mm. Okay, those larvae turn into grubs, obviously, and they chew on the roots of your grasses and other plants. So that's what this beetle does, okay? You're not going to see any physical damage, okay, within your garden plants.
2: Mm-hmm.
1: They just buzz around your lights. Okay, go ahead, Dave. What about the description?
2: All right. Well, they're just a little bigger than a Japanese beetle. Very different color. They're light tan to dark tan to even a dark brown, and some of them have black markings on their heads. And as you just said, they're really noticeable at night because they fly around outdoor lights, and they may even be around your windows if there's a close enough light inside. They're around for only about a month, which is mostly July. Mm-hmm. So July's coming up soon, so you're going to see them probably bothering you some.
1: Yes, you're right. That's what it is. As far as I'm concerned, it's a nuisance.
2: Yeah.
1: In addition to the fact that they lay a lot of eggs in your lawn and create some grubs. But the life cycle is they basically emerge as adults, okay, at about that, right around the first part of July, and they'll fly around, they'll mate, they'll lay eggs, and then they die. Okay? What a life, huh?
2: Yeah.

0: Mm-hmm. And then we're going to get into that, okay, as we go through the next couple of sessions. Okay, we're going to talk about lawn care.
1: Oh, okay.
0: And they go through,
1: sounds like fun.
0: They go through three stages of development. And then towards the fall, they burrow down about, you know, 8, 10, 12 inches, okay, you know, as the temperature is cool, and they stay there for the fall. And they resurface in the spring to feed on the grasses again, the roots of the grasses. Okay, then they pupate. Okay, and then they emerge again as adults, like we said, first part of July.
1: So how do we control them then is a big question.
0: You're right.
1: If they're, if they're messing up your lawn, there are some cultural controls that you can try to work with. They dry out at the egg and larva stage. And so if you change your lights outside to a sodium vapor or the yellow lights, you're going to reduce the number of beetles that are attracted around your house.
0: Yes, that are attracted to your yard, yes.
1: Yes, right. And I've noticed that a lot of people have outdoor walkway lights and all that sort of stuff. And so you're going to possibly be like, hey, come on in.
0: This is where we are.
1: Yeah, so you might want to consider not having those lights on if you have a switch or whatever. At any rate, there are some biological controls. The problem with some of them, like milky spore, is milky spore doesn't work on the chafer-built beetles. It does to some extent for the Japanese beetles, as we said a few weeks ago, but not these guys. Nematodes will work, but you have to introduce those under ideal conditions by following the directions on the packages that that contain those. And the BT Galleria will provide up to about 70% control for the first and second instars of the insect.
0: You're right.
1: Those are the stages of development.
0: Yes, and those would occur in the fall. After the eggs initially hatch, that's when when you have the first and second stage.
1: Yeah, there's a product called Grub Halt that contains that BT Galleria, so you might want to look for that.
0: You know, as far as chemical controls, okay, again, different compounds for different stages of development. There are some preventive things. They divide it into preventives, which is the attempt to get rid of them right after they first hatch, okay? And then there's the curative, which is really an attempt to get rid of, eliminate the grubs early the following season when their grubs are bigger, after they've come up from their winter resting place, okay? Yeah, okay, so, but you got to be careful with the preventative things, okay? One of the things that probably works the best, and we usually don't give the product's name, but this is Grubex, and I think we mentioned it with the Japanese beetles. Okay, the chlorantraniliprole is the chemical active ingredient that will impact the larva in the early stages of development. Okay, and some of these things can be harmful to bees, but the chlorantraniliprole is not. Curative stages, okay, you can use some Carbaryl. Okay, on them, you know, okay, in the spring of the following year, if you don't get them, and then the rescue stage, the final stage of development. Again, there's some products out there, but the thing that's important is that when you go to the store, you got to read the fine print on the package of grub control. Okay, it's laborious. The print is very small. But it's very important to read that, because they'll tell you exactly when it needs to be applied.
1: And also if it's effective with the chafer beetles.
0: Yes, yes. So it looks like we've used up our time today, David, and we're going to jump back in with lawn care on the next round, okay?
1: Bye now.
0: Thank you.
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3: The sounds of Canada to Lake, sunny 105.7.

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1: Canadota Lake's greatest hits.
0: Now, big screen, little screen, Josh Gad is in the news. He's the latest to join the cast of the forthcoming Ocean's 11 prequel. He has booked a significant role in the period heist film, joining an ensemble led by Margot Robbie and a bunch of other people on here, Bradley Cooper. The original film was in 1960, by the way, starred Rat Pack members. And then they did another version of it a couple years back with current actors from back then.
1: It's been more than a few years back.
0: Yeah, it's been a while. But apparently it just keeps doing well. And The Murder of JonBenet Ramsey has found a new home. The high-profile limited series starring Melissa McCarthy and Clive Owen has been picked up by Netflix. So that happened in 1996. Isn't that weird? I can't believe that it's that long ago, but it is a long, long time ago.
1: I can't believe they're doing like a mini series.
0: I don't know exactly. I think there's kind of
1: been no resolution yet. So
0: it's the 30th anniversary of this happening. So they're trying to.
1: I'd love to see somebody get.
0: Yeah, it'd be nice if something positive could come from such a negative thing. And apparently, they messed with Fiona from Shrek. The Shrek 5 trailer is out, and apparently she looks a lot different than she used to, and the internet has spoken. About 8 million views and a whole lot of comments on there telling the people that are in charge to fix Fiona. What did you do? You changed her too much. So I've not seen it.
1: I'm just getting sick of the same stuff over and over. And clearly everybody else is too, because we just went to a really weird movie the other night that is kicking some serious
0: butt. It's doing well, and it's so odd.
1: But because it's not another... another version of the same tired stuff.
0: Heidi has spoken. Now, listen up. Big screen, little screen on the John and Heidi Show.
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1: Canadota Lake's greatest hits.
2: John and Heidi.
0: Heidi, did you know the average human attention span has shortened over time? Yeah, constant digital stimulation plays a role. The brain adapts to how much information we are taking in and how it's consumed. Your brain adapts to that.
1: Yep.
0: So, yeah, I could see that. You know, because when I was a kid, like, we didn't have anything other than imagination. And we lived in an age of wonder where we would wonder about things for a long time. I don't have to wonder about nothing. Hit a button and I ask a question and it'll tell me the answer.
1: Right.
0: Like, we don't have to think at all anymore. That's kind of weird. We don't know everything, but now we know this.
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5: Local news now from UCToday.org. I'm Trey Westerberg. This update brought to you by Bank of America. Pennsylvania State Police have released their report on a serious July 4th motorcycle and ATV crash in Elgin. Police say 19-year-old Christopher Caldwell of Corey was riding a motorcycle westbound on West Pleasant Street when he collided with an ATV operated by 51-year-old Keith Bowen of Corey. Investigators say Bowen was making a wide turn into a driveway and entered the opposite lane. Caldwell attempted to brake but was unable to avoid the collision. Both men were ejected from their vehicles and suffered suspected serious injuries. They were transported to UPMC Hammett for treatment. In other recent incidents, state police investigated a minor two-vehicle crash in Union City Borough that resulted in a traffic citation, a pickup truck that struck a guide rail while backing from a driveway in Wayne Township, and a deer collision on Route 8 in Bloomfield Township. No injuries were reported in those crashes. A bizarre accident in Lake City near Erie injures three people. State police report an SUV flipped over into a Mason Farms stand on Westlake Road, injuring a customer and her 10-year-old child. The young girl was flown to Hammett Hospital. Her mother and the driver of the SUV were taken to hospital by ambulance. Police report a witness stated the SUV crossed a double line on Westlake Road onto the shoulder, hit a concrete slab, flipped, and rolled into the stand. Police did not release names. Corey City Council meets this evening at 6 for a public hearing on a comprehensive plan for the city, plus a planning session. Both sessions will take place at the community center. Council will also be provided with reports this evening submitted by police, fire, and code enforcement. Corey police report 39 Part 1 offenses for the first 6 months of the year, including one rape, six assaults, and 29 larceny thefts. The second quarter report for the fire department totals 267 calls, including 200 EMS responses and 67 fires that resulted in $365,000 worth of property damage. Code enforcement for the second quarter listed 33 violations, including 13 for weeds and 2 for structures unfit for occupation. The complete reports are available now online on the city website.
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7: 5-2 win for the Guardians on the road at Miami on Sunday to head into the All-Star break, tied with the White Sox atop the American League Central. Joey Cantillo struck out 9 over 5 innings of one-run ball. Rayan Rocchio homered and drove in a pair of runs. The Pirates pounded Milwaukee 14-5 in Pittsburgh on Sunday. 2 straight wins for Paul Skeens after going winless for 9 in a row. Pittsburgh put up 10 runs in the fourth. They tagged Robert Gasser for 7 runs and 8 hits over 3+. Skeens tossed at 3 perfect innings before allowing back-to-back doubles to start the fourth to Christian Yelich and Jackson Churio. Bryce Turing had a 2-run homer in a 3-run eighth for the Brewers. The Pirates open a 3-game series Friday at Cleveland. They go into the break with wins in 7 of 10 and 3 straight. They're 9.5 games out in the NL Central.
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9: From your weather authority today, hazy sunshine with a few clouds, warm and turning more humid late, 85 to 90. Tuesday, windy, hot and muggier, still sunny, near 90. Wednesday, partly to mostly sunny, breezy again, still hot, and a bit muggy, 85 to 90. Latest weather updates on the Your Irrigo app. I'm Weather Authority Meteorologist Craig Flint.
10: Let's put the top down and fire up some hits. Canada Lake's greatest hits. Sunny 105.7.

woke last night to the sound of thunder. How far off, I sat and wondered. Started humming a song from 1962. In a funny how the night moves.

0: Now, surveys and studies and such, people who suffer from motion sickness are often told to avoid reading, put down their phones, or take regular breaks during long trips, whether by car, by plane, by boat. Some also find relief through medications, but a recent study from China suggests the best thing you could do if you're prone to puking in the passenger seat might be listen to music. There's an experiment where participants spent 3 minutes in a driving simulator, then either listened to music or practiced 1 minute of meditation, and it found that the music helped reduce feeling motion sickness, with soft and upbeat songs providing the greatest relief. Intense, passionate music was less effective, while sad music actually made symptoms worse. Huh. So if you're going to do it, do the right kind of music, or it's kind of defeating its purpose. So I've got that story if you want to read the details. It's in the show notes for today at johnandheidishow.com.
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0: Time now for the joke of the day with my beautiful bride, Heidi Small. What do you have for me there, Heidi?
1: There were three people approaching the gates of heaven, but there was only one place left. The gatekeeper asked the first man what happened to him because the one with the worst death would go in. The first man said, "Well, imagine this. I expected my wife was having an affair, so I got home early to surprise her. I found her in the bathroom with a towel around her, so I knew she wasn't having a shower. I searched the apartment and found 10 fingers hanging from a windowsill. So I started bashing away at them. And when he fell, God must have loved him because he lived. So I threw a refrigerator at him. After all the excitement, I died of a heart attack." "That's horrific," said the gatekeeper. He asked the second man how he died. He said, "Well, imagine this. I was riding one of those stationary bikes at the top of our apartment building, but when it went wrong, I fell down and I grabbed someone's windowsill. Then some idiot started bashing away at my fingers and then I fell. But God must have loved me because I lived. Then, oh no, a refrigerator plunged and fell on top of me." "That's horrific." And he asked the third man how he died. And he said, "Well, imagine this. I'm naked in a refrigerator."
0: So who gets in? Do you know?
1: I would assume it's the poor guy that was just riding a bike.
0: Yeah, most likely. I don't know. All of that. I don't think that's how the rules work, but we'll just go with it. That is your joke of the day on the John and Heidi Show.
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3: Local news now from UCtoday.org. I'm Trey Westerberg. This update brought to you by Bank of America. Pennsylvania State Police have released their report on a serious July 4th motorcycle and ATV crash in Elgin. Police say 19-year-old Christopher Caldwell of Corey was riding a motorcycle westbound on West Pleasant Street when he collided with an ATV operated by 51-year-old Keith Bowen of Corey. Investigators say Bowen was making a wide turn into a driveway and entered the opposite lane. Caldwell attempted to brake but was unable to avoid the collision. Both men were ejected from their vehicles and suffered suspected serious injuries. They were transported to UPMC Hammett for treatment. In other recent incidents, state police investigated a minor two-vehicle crash in Union City Borough that resulted in a traffic citation, a pickup truck that struck a guide rail while backing from a driveway in Wayne Township, and a deer collision on Route 8 in Bloomfield Township. No injuries were reported in those crashes. A bizarre accident in Lake City near Erie injures three people. State police report an SUV flipped over into a Mason Farms stand on Westlake Road, injuring a customer and her 10-year-old child. The young girl was flown to Hammett Hospital. Her mother and the driver of the SUV were taken to hospital by ambulance. Police report a witness stated the SUV crossed a double line on Westlake Road onto the shoulder, hit a concrete slab, flipped, and rolled into the stand. Police did not release names. Corey City Council meets this evening at 6 for a public hearing on a comprehensive plan for the city, plus a planning session. Both sessions will take place at the community center. Council will also be provided with reports this evening submitted by police, fire, and code enforcement. Corey police report 39 Part 1 offenses for the first 6 months of the year, including one rape, six assaults, and 29 larceny thefts. The second quarter report for the fire department totals 267 calls, including 200 EMS responses and 67 fires that resulted in $365,000 worth of property damage. Code enforcement for the second quarter listed 33 violations, including 13 for weeds and 2 for structures unfit for occupation. The complete reports are available now online on the city website.
4: Flags are flying at half staff at the White House and on Capitol Hill following the death of Senator Lindsey Graham. The 71-year-old South Carolina Republican lawmaker's sudden and unexpected death was announced by his office overnight on Sunday. Graham's communications director said in a post on X that the D.C. medical examiner said Graham died from aortic dissection. Iran is striking back after the latest round of American attacks. Iran's Revolutionary Guard says it launched several attacks against U.S. bases in several Gulf countries. The two sides have been trading attacks since Iran attacked commercial shipping last week in the Strait of Hormuz, a critical maritime oil trade route. Jay-Z is breaking records with his Yankee Stadium concerts that happened over the weekend. The rapper broke the record for most tickets ever sold in the venue for two nights in a row. He performed three shows at the venue over the weekend. I'm Michael Kastner.
5: Progressive Insurance presents the Sports Flash. I'm Chuck Sanders for Union City Today.
6: The Phillies shut out the Tigers 5-0 Sunday. JT Realmuto hit a three-run double. Zach Wheeler struck out 10 over six scoreless innings. It was just two hits allowed for Wheeler, who improved to 10-1 with the win. On the other side, Tarek Skubal drops to 5-5. He allowed a pair of runs on four hits. He issued a walk and struck out five over five-plus. The Tigers head into the All-Star break with losses in two straight, fourth in the American League Central, 6.5 games out of the top spot. Around the minors on Sunday in 10 innings, Scranton beat Buffalo 8-7. Indianapolis shut out the Mudhens 5-0. Lehigh Valley 13-5 winners over Columbus. Worcester nipped Rochester 6-5-10. Chesapeake beat Akron 7-4. Erie over Harrisburg 3-2-10. Richmond beat Altoona 5-3.
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9: From your weather authority, today hazy sunshine with a few clouds, warm and turning more humid late, 85 to 90. Tuesday, windy, hot and muggier, still sunny, near 90. Wednesday, partly to mostly sunny, breezy again, still hot, and a bit muggy, 85 to 90. Latest weather updates on the Your Irrigo app. I'm Weather Authority meteorologist Craig Flint.

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2: John and Heidi.
0: Time now for the scoop of the day. I got a couple of hairy stories here, Heidi. Researchers say they may have discovered a surprisingly simple way to reverse baldness.
1: Oh.
0: Using a substance your body already produces. It's a type of sugar called dexyribose. It's a long-running study. Scientists now have originally investigated how sugar might improve wound healing by boosting blood vessel growth, but they noticed something unexpected. Fur around the treated wounds in mice was growing back faster and thicker. Further testing found that small doses rather of this dexyribose also stimulated blood flow to hair follicles, encouraging regrowth. In some tests, results were comparable to a common hair loss treatment. While early findings are promising, researchers stress that human trials are still needed. So
1: right. Well, yeah.
0: Maybe I know somebody who might sign up for one of those.
1: Yeah.
0: And scientists may have stumbled upon an unexpected way to restore gray hair to its natural color. Would you do this, Heidi?
1: I don't know.
0: Doctors in Spain,
1: I guess it depends on what it is.
0: Well, doctors in Spain noticed that some lung cancer patients taking their immunotherapy drugs started regaining hair pigment as they recovered. The treatments, designed to boost your body's immune system, also appear to reactivate stem cells linked to melanocytes. I don't know. I probably said all of that wrong. It's a cell that produces hair color. Researchers are now studying whether the effect could be isolated and safely used to treat somebody with gray hair who wants to have their hair changed, even if they don't have cancer. Well, the findings are promising, human trials are still needed. So a pill or a treatment to reverse
1: gray. All sorts of human trials.
0: Is likely several years away. Unless there's somebody out there that's like balding and gray and they're like, I'll take them both.
1: Yeah.
0: I'll be your human trial.
1: I'm not going to be the guinea pig,
0: no.
1: That's for sure.
0: I'm good with my hair, whatever color it is, and if I lose it, I lose it. Scoop of the day on the John and Heidi Show.
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2: John and Heidi.
0: Time now for the movie quote of the day. You're going to get this. I think you're going to get this from 2004. Pay attention, Heidi. I'm not even mad. That's amazing. What is that from?
1: Was that Anchorman?
0: It was Anchorman, the legend of Ron Burgundy. Who said it? Ron Burgundy. Who was he talking to? It was his dog, wasn't he? I'm pretty sure he was talking to his dog. I thought he was talking to his dog. I don't know. Either way, that is your movie quote of the day on the John and Heidi Show.
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5: Local news now from UCToday.org. I'm Trey Westerberg. This update brought to you by KFC. A bizarre accident in Lake City injures three people. State police report an SUV flipped over into a Mason Farms stand on Westlake Road, injuring a customer and her 10-year-old child. The young girl was flown to Hammett Hospital. Her mother and the driver of the SUV were taken to hospital by ambulance. Police report a witness stated the SUV crossed a double line on Westlake Road onto the shoulder, hit a concrete slab, flipped, and rolled into the stand. Police did not release names. Corey City Council meets this evening at 6 for a public hearing on a comprehensive plan for the city, plus a planning session. Both sessions will take place at the community center. Council will also be provided with reports this evening submitted by police, fire, and code enforcement. Corey police report 39 part 1 offenses for the first 6 months of the year, including 1 rape, 6 assaults, and 29 larceny thefts. The second quarter report for the fire department totals 267 calls, including 200 EMS responses and 67 fires that resulted in $365,000 worth of property damage. Code enforcement for the second quarter listed 33 violations, including 13 for weeds and 2 for structures unfit for occupation. The complete reports are available now online on the city website. Pennsylvania State Police have released their report on a serious July 4th motorcycle and ATV crash in Elgin. Police say 19-year-old Christopher Caldwell of Corey was riding a motorcycle westbound on West Pleasant Street when he collided with an ATV operated by 51-year-old Keith Bowen of Corey. Investigators say Bowen was making a wide turn into a driveway and entered the opposite lane. Caldwell attempted to brake but was unable to avoid the collision. Both men were ejected from their vehicles and suffered suspected serious injuries. They were transported to UPMC Hammett for treatment. In other recent incidents, state police investigated a minor two-vehicle crash in Union City Borough that resulted in a traffic citation, a pickup truck that struck a guide rail while backing from a driveway in Wayne Township, and a deer collision on Route 8 in Bloomfield Township. No injuries were reported in those crashes.
6: 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I'm Chuck Sanders for Union City Today.
7: The Pirates pounded Milwaukee 14-5 at Pittsburgh on Sunday. Two straight wins for Paul Skeens after going winless for 9 in a row. Pittsburgh put up 10 runs in the fourth. They tagged Robert Gasser for 7 runs and 8 hits over 3+. Skeens tossed 3 perfect innings before allowing back-to-back doubles to start the fourth to Christian Yelich and Jackson Churio. Bryce Turing had a 2-run homer and a 3-run eighth for the Brewers. The Pirates open a 3-game series Friday at Cleveland. They go into the break with wins in 7 of 10 and 3 straight. They're 9.5 games out in the NL Central. 5-2 win for the Guardians on the road at Miami on Sunday to head into the All-Star break, tied with the White Sox atop the American League Central. Joey Cantillo struck out 9 over 5 innings of 1-run ball. Ryan Rocchio homered and drove in a pair of runs.
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10: From your weather authority today, hazy sunshine with a few clouds, warm and turning more humid late, 85 to 90. Tuesday, windy, hot and muggier, still sunny, near 90. Wednesday, partly to mostly sunny, breezy again, still hot, and a bit muggy, 85 to 90. Latest weather updates on the Your Irrigo app. I'm Weather Authority meteorologist Craig Flint.
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0: Excited to visit with Patricia Heaton on this Movie Star Monday. We know her from the big screen, but we also know her as America's Mom, not only from Everybody Loves Raymond, but also from The Middle, so two extremely popular shows. She's a best-selling author, and now she's an entrepreneur with her own brand of wine with no alcohol in it, Solubre. This looks very interesting, and it looks fantastic.
2: Hi, John. Thanks for having me. Yeah, I created Solubre, S-O-L-U-B-R-A-E, Solubre. After I quit drinking about 8 years ago, and we had actually started developing it before the pandemic, and then the pandemic slowed everything down, but now we've launched a couple months ago, and it is doing great, and I can highly recommend it. We've gotten rave reviews, because I was searching for a non-alcohol wine that really tasted like wine, and I couldn't find it. So I took it upon myself to go up to Northern California and develop it with my husband, David Hunt. And we're really proud of the product, and we're getting rave reviews.
0: And I know you've been working on it for a bit, but it's now available to the masses. Where do we go if we want to find this?
2: Currently, while we're still looking for our distributor, you can buy it directly from the website at solubre.com, S-O-L-U-B-R-A-E.com.
0: And let's talk about the meaning of the word Solubre.
2: Yes, Solubre is based on the word salubrious, which means health-giving. So that's what this product is about. For me personally, like I worked 30 years straight on many different shows, and I would always, you know, protect my work by not drinking. But when I wasn't working, you know, you could have a Prosecco at lunch, as you didn't have to go to work. You could have some drinks at night because you didn't have to be up at 5 a.m. to get to the studio. Well, when you remove those things, then you have like, you know, three Proseccos at lunch. And, you know, I'm a small person. And I found that I eventually, like at night, if I was having a drink while I was cooking, having a drink while I was eating, having a drink while I was cleaning up, having a drink, watching Wheel of Fortune and Jeopardy. By the time I went to bed, I would look at the bottle of wine and I'd say, oh, I've almost finished this bottle of wine. And I'm like 5'2" and 105 pounds. Like, this isn't good. So I just decided it was time to let it go. I, you know, love my Maker's Mark old fashioned, but it was time. And I really, really don't miss it because we have Solubre. So I don't have to really miss it. You get to sort of sip smart, as we say.
0: I love it. I'm going to throw a link to make it easy to find, but I got to talk to you about some of this other fun stuff here as well. You were on Everybody Loves Raymond. You were the mom there. And then on The Middle, you were a mom there. Two completely different characters. Do you relate to one of those characters more than the other?
2: Well, I think, you know, Deborah Barone, I was her. I didn't have to do any research for that role, because I had kids the same age as the Barone's kids, and so did Ray. We were all in that phase of life while the show was being made, which is why the show is so authentic, because all the writers and the actors were all having their kids while Ray and Deborah were raising their kids. So it, you know, it's sort of joined that pantheon of the honeymooners, where it's just iconic because problems of marriage and the frustrations and the hurdles have been the same since Genesis. Like, you know, it's just like worldwide, historically, marriage, kids, and in-laws have always been a problem. So, or difficult. And so Deborah was the person like having to deal with all of those things. What was interesting about The Middle is Frankie, my character on The Middle, she was the Ray Barone of that show. She was the one that was always messing up. She was the one that was always freaking out. And Mike, my husband, played by the wonderful Neil Flynn, was the strong, calming presence amidst the chaos. So I got an opportunity to play both. And I think women have both of those things in them. They run the show, but they can also get kind of overly maybe emotional or frustrated or excited about things that they don't have to get so crazy about. So I think all of us are combinations of both Deborah and Frankie.
0: Well, you did a great job of bringing those characters to life, and now you're bringing a product to life. So Solubre, I'm going to throw a link to make it easy to find. Patricia Heaton, thank you again for your time today.
2: I totally appreciate it. Thank you so much.
0: Again, Salubre is the name of the wine with no alcohol in it. I've got a link to it in the show notes for today at johnandheidishow.com.
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1: Did you know that underneath the Washington Monument, there is a zinc box stuffed with mementos, including coins?
0: Oh.
1: So they must have done like a time capsule type of a thing under there.
0: It's under the Washington Monument.
1: Apparently.
0: So, man, I'm going to have to knock over that monument to get it. That's going to be a chore.
1: In 2022, U.S. Airlines made a record $5.5 billion in baggage fees alone.
0: That's pretty wild.
1: That's a lot.
0: That is a lot.
1: And clouds can reach speeds of up to 100 miles an hour.
0: That'd be a very fast cloud.
1: That's a very fast cloud, and that's news to me.
0: That is also news to me.
2: 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The band Kingfish features Grateful Dead rhythm guitarist and vocalist Bob Weir as a core member, and their self-titled debut studio album is celebrating its 50th anniversary. We'll get into those details. That's Sunday night at 9, online at officialtapes.com and Sunny 105.7.
3: Local news now from UCToday.org. I'm Trey Westerberg. This update brought to you by Bank of America. Pennsylvania State Police have released their report on a serious July 4th motorcycle and ATV crash in Elgin. Police say 19-year-old Christopher Caldwell of Corey was riding a motorcycle westbound on West Pleasant Street when he collided with an ATV operated by 51-year-old Keith Bowen of Corey. Investigators say Bowen was making a wide turn into a driveway and entered the opposite lane. Caldwell attempted to brake but was unable to avoid the collision. Both men were ejected from their vehicles and suffered suspected serious injuries. They were transported to UPMC Hammett for treatment. In other recent incidents, state police investigated a minor two-vehicle crash in Union City Borough that resulted in a traffic citation, a pickup truck that struck a guide rail while backing from a driveway in Wayne Township, and a deer collision on Route 8 in Bloomfield Township. No injuries were reported in those crashes. A bizarre accident in Lake City near Erie injures three people. State police report an SUV flipped over into a Mason Farms stand on Westlake Road, injuring a customer and her 10-year-old child. The young girl was flown to Hammett Hospital. Her mother and the driver of the SUV were taken to hospital by ambulance. Police report a witness stated the SUV crossed a double line on Westlake Road onto the shoulder, hit a concrete slab, flipped, and rolled into the stand. Police did not release names.
4: Iran is launching new attacks following the latest rounds of U.S. airstrikes. Iran's Revolutionary Guards say they've targeted several American military bases across the Gulf region, including in Qatar, Bahrain, Kuwait, Jordan, and Oman. The latest escalation comes after days of back-and-forth attacks that began when Iran targeted commercial shipping in the Strait of Hormuz, a key route for global oil supplies. Israeli Prime Minister Benjamin Netanyahu says the U.S. has lost a great senator with the death of South Carolina Republican Lindsey Graham. During an interview with Fox News, Netanyahu called Graham an American patriot. And a bipartisan housing bill has automatically become law after President Trump refused to sign it last week, but also held off from vetoing it. More from Tammy Trujillo.
5: A landmark bill known as the 21st Century Road to Housing Act is designed to increase the housing supply in the U.S. and bring down costs.
4: I'm Michael Kastner.
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7: 5-2 win for the Guardians on the road at Miami on Sunday to head into the All-Star break, tied with the White Sox atop the American League Central. Joey Cantillo struck out 9 over 5 innings of one-run ball. Rayan Rocchio homered and drove in a pair of runs. The Pirates pounded Milwaukee 14-5 in Pittsburgh on Sunday. Two straight wins for Paul Skeens after going winless for 9 in a row. Pittsburgh put up 10 runs in the fourth. They tagged Robert Gasser for 7 runs and 8 hits over 3+. Skeens tossed 3 perfect innings before allowing back-to-back doubles to start the fourth to Christian Yelich and Jackson Churio. Bryce Turing had a 2-run homer and a 3-run eighth for the Brewers. The Pirates open a 3-game series Friday at Cleveland. They go into the break with wins in 7 of 10 and 3 straight. They're 9.5 games out in the NL Central.
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10: I'm your weather authority. Today, hazy sunshine with a few clouds, warm and turning more humid late, 85 to 90. Tuesday, windy, hot and muggier, still sunny, near 90. Wednesday, partly to mostly sunny, breezy again, still hot and a bit muggy, 85 to 90. Latest weather updates on the Your Irrigo app. I'm weather authority, meteorologist Craig Flint.

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2: John and Heidi.
0: Fun fact for you, Heidi.
1: What's that, John?
0: Rhubarb grows so fast that you can actually hear it popping up if you listen closely.
1: It does grow fast. Yeah. I have harvested ours twice already this year.
0: Anybody needs some rhubarb, you let us know.
1: We'll hook you up.
0: We got rhubarb galore. Fun fact for you, Heidi.
1: What's that, John?
0: Airplane turbulence typically only causes a drop of 10 to 20 feet. So when you're flying along and you feel that, it's not really bouncing as much as you think. Fun fact for you, Heidi.
1: What's that, John?
0: If you nap after learning something new, you'll have a better chance of retaining that information.
1: Oh.
0: That's good to know. And we'll do another fun fact for you, Heidi.
1: What's that, John?
0: Earth is furthest from the sun in July and closest to the sun in January. Doesn't that seem backwards?
1: It does seem backwards.
0: But it's not. And we'll do one final fun fact for you, Heidi.
1: What's that, John?
0: Blue eyes only goes back about 10,000 years.
1: Really?
0: Yeah, according to somebody. They're like, hey, his eyes are blue. Somebody should write that down. Several fun facts. Now you know. Thanks for listening to the John and Heidi Show.
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14: Hello, and welcome to another edition of your Daily Beatle Break. Today we feature a John song that was first released as track 2 on side 2 of the album A Hard Day's Night in Britain on July 10, 1964. It also serves as track 3 on side 1 of the U.S. release. Today's song was also released as a single in America with I'm Happy Just to Dance with You as the B-side. John wrote today's song to be featured in the breakout scene in the movie A Hard Day's Night, but director Dick Lester chose this one instead.
15: And buy me love.
14: Lester didn't like today's song and left it off the film's soundtrack, but a shorter version does appear on the British release of the album A Hard Day's Night. Although the song was not part of the original movie, the label on the American single lists today's song as being, quote, from the United Artists picture A Hard Day's Night. Here's I'll Cry Instead on your Daily Beatle Break.

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2: John and Heidi.
0: Time now for the question of the day. My beautiful bride is going to answer this one. 44% of people agree this is one of the biggest icks when they visit somebody else's home. I don't think it is. Maybe it is, but I doubt it. What do you think?
1: The smell when you first walk in.
0: No, dead plants.
1: Oh.
0: Have you ever walked into somebody's house and you saw a plant that was dead and you're like, oh, I have to leave immediately?
1: No.
0: Yeah, me neither. That is, I don't know.
1: But I have walked into people's houses and instantly smell. Oh, yeah. I'm like, whoa.
0: Like, you guys are big fans of some sort of weird food, apparently, because you still smell it lingering here. That's some weird news on the John and Heidi Show.
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5: Local news now from uctoday.org. I'm Trey Westerberg. This update brought to you by KFC. A bizarre accident in Lake City injures 3 people. State police report an SUV flipped over into a Mason Farms stand on Westlake Road, injuring a customer and her 10-year-old child. The young girl was flown to Hammett Hospital. Her mother and the driver of the SUV were taken to hospital by ambulance. Police report a witness stated the SUV crossed a double line on Westlake Road onto the shoulder, hit a concrete slab, flipped, and rolled into the stand. Police did not release names. Corey City Council meets this evening at 6 for a public hearing on a comprehensive plan for the city, plus a planning session. Both sessions will take place at the community center. Council will also be provided with reports this evening submitted by police, fire, and code enforcement. Corey police report 39 part 1 offenses for the first 6 months of the year, including 1 rape, 6 assaults, and 29 larceny thefts. The second quarter report for the fire department totals 267 calls, including 200 EMS responses and 67 fires that resulted in $365,000 worth of property damage. Code enforcement for the second quarter listed 33 violations, including 13 for weeds and 2 for structures unfit for occupation. The complete reports are available now online on the city website. Pennsylvania State Police have released their report on a serious July 4th motorcycle and ATV crash in Elgin. Police say 19-year-old Christopher Caldwell of Corey was riding a motorcycle westbound on West Pleasant Street when he collided with an ATV operated by 51-year-old Keith Bowen of Corey. Investigators say Bowen was making a wide turn into a driveway and entered the opposite lane. Caldwell attempted to brake but was unable to avoid the collision. Both men were ejected from their vehicles and suffered suspected serious injuries. They were transported to UPMC Hammett for treatment. In other recent incidents, state police investigated a minor 2-vehicle crash in Union City Borough that resulted in a traffic citation, a pickup truck that struck a guide rail while backing from a driveway in Wayne Township, and a deer collision on Route 8 in Bloomfield Township. No injuries were reported in those crashes.
6: 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I'm Chuck Sanders for Union City Today.
7: The Phillies shut out the Tigers 5-0 Sunday. JT Realmuto hit a 3-run double. Zach Wheeler struck out 10 over 6 scoreless innings. It was just 2 hits allowed for Wheeler, who improved to 10-1 with the win. On the other side, Tarek Skubal drops to 5-5. He allowed a pair of runs on 4 hits. He issued a walk and struck out 5 over 5+. The Tigers head into the All-Star break with losses in 2 straight, 4th in the American League Central, 6.5 games out of the top spot. Around the minors on Sunday, in 10 innings, Scranton beat Buffalo 8-7. Indianapolis shut out the Mudhens 5-0. Lehigh Valley 13-5 winners over Columbus. Worcester nipped Rochester 6-5-10. Chesapeake beat Akron 7-4. Erie over Harrisburg 3-2-10. Richmond beat Altoona 5-3.
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10: From your weather authority, today hazy sunshine with a few clouds, warm and turning more humid late, 85 to 90. Tuesday, windy, hot and muggier, still sunny, near 90. Wednesday, partly to mostly sunny, breezy again, still hot, and a bit muggy, 85 to 90. Latest weather updates on the Your Irrigo app. I'm Weather Authority Meteorologist Craig Flint.
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0: Time now for some weird news. Nike has built its brand on helping athletes perform better, but its newest shoe claims to do something completely different. Improve your state of mind. Launched in January, the Nike Mind shoe features 22 foam nodes on the sole that are designed to stimulate sensory nerves in your feet, helping the wearer feel calmer and more focused before and after competition. It provides benefits in the areas of balance and posture, circulation, and the support for emotional regulation. The shoe, which comes in two styles, priced at $95 or $145, quickly sold out worldwide, with millions signing up for restock alerts. Nike says years of testing supports their neuroscience-based design. The company has yet to publish peer-reviewed research. Experts say the concept has scientific merit, but caution that any cognitive benefits could fade as your body adapts. So, there you go. You're going to rush right out and get some of those?
1: Nope.
0: I didn't figure you would. That's Weird News on the John and Heidi Show.
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2: John and Heidi.
0: Time now for the list. I have the best movies of 2026 so far, according to the writers at Variety.
1: All right.
0: So I'm not going to make it through this whole list today, but I'll get through some of it, and then we'll get to more of it here tomorrow. Blue Heron. It's a moving Canadian family drama about some Hungarian immigrants trying to build their new life in British Columbia. So that's interesting. That's one of the epic Elvis Presley in concert. It's a documentary featuring restored footage of Presley's legendary Vegas performance.
1: I actually would really like
0: to
1: see that.
0: I want to see this. I had a chance to visit with Baz Luhrmann, who actually created that. And Baz Luhrmann, I guess, is how he says his name.
1: Okay.
0: I always thought it was Baz. Anyway, I had a chance. They found this footage.
1: Yeah,
0: when
1: never
0: he was
1: before
0: making
1: seen.
0: A different movie. He was making a movie about Elvis a couple years ago. When he was doing that, they found this and they gave him permission to use it. And he's like, I'm not going to fit it all in this movie, but can I use it for another project? And then he did this.
1: Yeah, very cool.
0: Another one is God Is. Twin sisters set out to confront their abusive father. That is the name of the movie, Is God Is. Obsession, a low-budget horror film about a young man's wish for romance. That has done very, very, very well
1: in theaters. I've heard that stuff.
0: And then we've got a bunch more. They're all in the show notes today, but I'll have the rest on the radio tomorrow. You can see all of the entire list in the show notes for today at johnandheidishow.com.
3: Local news now from UCToday.org. I'm Trey Westerberg. This update brought to you by Bank of America. Pennsylvania State Police have released their report on a serious July 4th motorcycle and ATV crash in Elgin. Police say 19-year-old Christopher Caldwell of Corey was riding a motorcycle westbound on West Pleasant Street when he collided with an ATV operated by 51-year-old Keith Bowen of Corey. Investigators say Bowen was making a wide turn into a driveway and entered the opposite lane. Caldwell attempted to brake but was unable to avoid the collision. Both men were ejected from their vehicles and suffered suspected serious injuries. They were transported to UPMC Hammett for treatment. In other recent incidents, state police investigated a minor two-vehicle crash in Union City Borough that resulted in a traffic citation, a pickup truck that struck a guide rail while backing from a driveway in Wayne Township, and a deer collision on Route 8 in Bloomfield Township. No injuries were reported in those crashes. A bizarre accident in Lake City near Erie injures three people. State police report an SUV flipped over into a Mason Farms stand on Westlake Road, injuring a customer and her 10-year-old child. The young girl was flown to Hammett Hospital. Her mother and the driver of the SUV were taken to hospital by ambulance. Police report a witness stated the SUV crossed a double line on Westlake Road onto the shoulder, hit a concrete slab, flipped, and rolled into the stand. Police did not release names.
4: Political leaders from both sides of the aisle are reacting to the sudden death over the weekend of South Carolina Senator Lindsey Graham. Former Presidents Biden and George W. Bush offered their condolences on social media and noted the veteran Republican's love of public service and more than two decades in Congress. The office of Kentucky Senator Mitch McConnell is breaking his silence amid a health scare. In a statement, the 84-year-old Republican lawmaker says he's recovering after a recent fall and a mild case of pneumonia. McConnell adds that on advice from doctors, he'll not be able to return to the Senate floor to vote.
5: Dr. Grant, my dear Dr. Thatcher, welcome to Jurassic Park.
4: Hollywood stars are remembering actor Sam Neill following his passing. The New Zealand actor was best known for playing Dr. Alan Grant in the Jurassic Park franchise. His family confirmed his death earlier today. I'm Michael Kastner.
6: Progressive Insurance presents the Sports Flash. I'm Chuck Sanders for Union City Today.
7: The Pirates pounded Milwaukee 14-5 at Pittsburgh on Sunday. Two straight wins for Paul Skeens after going winless for nine in a row. Pittsburgh put up 10 runs in the fourth. They tagged Robert Gasser for seven runs and eight hits over three plus. Skeens tossed three perfect innings before allowing back-to-back doubles to start the fourth to Christian Yelich and Jackson Churio. Bryce Turing had a two-run homer and a three-run eighth for the Brewers. The Pirates open a three-game series Friday at Cleveland. They go into the break with wins in 7 of 10 and 3 straight. They're 9.5 games out in the NL Central. 5-2 win for the Guardians on the road at Miami on Sunday to head into the All-Star break, tied with the White Sox atop the American League Central. Joey Cantillo struck out 9 over 5 innings of one-run ball. Rayan Rocchio homered and drove in a pair of runs.
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9: I'm your weather authority today. Hazy sunshine with a few clouds, warm and turning more humid late, 85 to 90. Tuesday, windy, hot and muggier, still sunny, near 90. Wednesday, partly to mostly sunny, breezy again, still hot and a bit muggy, 85 to 90. Latest weather updates on the Your Irrigo app. I'm Weather Authority, meteorologist Craig Flint.

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0: Time now for something special with Heidi Small. What do you have for me there, Heidi?
1: Well, apparently the first Saturday in May is World Naked Gardening Day. It's a holiday started by a group that encourages embracing body positivity and embracing nature. In conjunction with the holiday in 2024, lawn care company Lawn Starter examined 497 American cities and ranked them on which are the best for home gardening in the nude.
0: Alrighty.
1: Utilizing a metric that factors in population density, local indecent exposure laws, weather, sex offender density, and access to waxing salons.
0: All right.
1: Lawn Starter determined that sunny Miami is the best overall place for naked gardening, followed by Philadelphia, New York City, and Austin, Texas. Ranked at the bottom, pardon the pun, was Billings, Montana, and the cities of Provo, Orem, and Layton in Utah.
0: Well, there you go.
1: So, yeah.
0: That is not going to affect my life in any way.
1: No.
0: I appreciate you giving
1: me that. No, I would never.
0: Yeah,
1: that would be horrible.
0: Something special with Heidi Small.
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0: We always like to wrap things up around here with good news, and I think this is good news. Take a listen to this. Neighbors rush into a burning home to save an 87-year-old woman with Alzheimer's.
3: Aww.
0: Yeah, a group of neighbors in England celebrated as heroes after they risked their own life rescuing their neighbor, proving that complete strangers can still do extraordinary things for one another. Late Thursday night, I think it's maybe a week ago, flames broke out in this home of Phyllis Day. She was upstairs snoozing, completely unaware of the danger. She has Alzheimer's, had removed her hearing aids before going to bed.
3: Oh, my gosh.
0: So she never heard the alarm. She didn't know anything was going on. Outside, neighbors spotted the fire at about 11:30 p.m. They sprang into action. They desperately tried to force their way inside, waiting for firefighters to arrive. Watching the terrifying scene unfold through her mother's doorbell camera, Suzanne Wright realized she could still help from afar. Using the camera's two-way intercom, she guided the neighbors on how to get into the house.
3: Wonderful.
0: Moments later, they made a decision that likely saved a life. They saw an open door, and they said, you know what? We realized we're going to go in there, and we're going to save this person. So they ran through a flaming house, and they found her upstairs. 28-year-old Pav Sarpal and 44-year-old Stephen Smart help this lady through the smoke, through the flames, out the front door.
3: Absolute heroes.
0: Yeah, absolutely. And you can see the video footage on a doorbell camera, which looks really weird because it's dark out. So it's like the black and white, you know, low light video footage. So it almost looks scary of them trying to get in. But it's because, again, they are hectically trying to get into this place. I've got a link to the story in the show notes for today at johnandheidishow.com. Time to say goodbye, Heidi.
3: Goodbye, Heidi.
0: Goodbye, everybody. Have a great day. Thank you for listening to the John and Heidi Show.
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9: 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This update brought to you by KFC. A bizarre accident in Lake City injures three people. State police report an SUV flipped over into a Mason Farms stand on Westlake Road, injuring a customer and her 10-year-old child. The young girl was flown to Hammett Hospital. Her mother and the driver of the SUV were taken to hospital by ambulance. Police report a witness stated the SUV crossed a double line on Westlake Road onto the shoulder, hit a concrete slab, flipped, and rolled into the stand. Police did not release names. Corey City Council meets this evening at 6 for a public hearing on a comprehensive plan for the city, plus a planning session. Both sessions will take place at the community center. Council will also be provided with reports this evening submitted by police, fire, and code enforcement. Corey police report 39 part 1 offenses for the first 6 months of the year, including 1 rape, 6 assaults, and 29 larceny thefts. The second quarter report for the fire department totals 267 calls, including 200 EMS responses and 67 fires that resulted in $365,000 worth of property damage. Code enforcement for the second quarter listed 33 violations, including 13 for weeds and 2 for structures unfit for occupation. The complete reports are available now online on the city website. Pennsylvania State Police have released their report on a serious July 4th motorcycle and ATV crash in Elgin. Police say 19-year-old Christopher Caldwell of Corey was riding a motorcycle westbound on West Pleasant Street when he collided with an ATV operated by 51-year-old Keith Bowen of Corey. Investigators say Bowen was making a wide turn into a driveway and entered the opposite lane. Caldwell attempted to brake but was unable to avoid the collision. Both men were ejected from their vehicles and suffered suspected serious injuries. They were transported to UPMC Hammett for treatment. In other recent incidents, state police investigated a minor two-vehicle crash in Union City Borough that resulted in a traffic citation, a pickup truck that struck a guide rail while backing from a driveway in Wayne Township, and a deer collision on Route 8 in Bloomfield Township. No injuries were reported in those crashes.
10: 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I'm Chuck Sanders for Union City Today.
11: The Phillies shut out the Tigers 5-0 Sunday. JT Realmuto hit a 3-run double. Zach Wheeler struck out 10 over 6 scoreless innings. It was just 2 hits allowed for Wheeler, who improved to 10-1 with the win. On the other side, Tarek Skubal drops to 5-5. He allowed a pair of runs on 4 hits. He issued a walk and struck out five over five plus. The Tigers head into the All-Star break with losses in two straight, fourth in the American League Central, 6.5 games out of the top spot. Around the minors on Sunday in 10 innings, Scranton beat Buffalo 8-7. Indianapolis shut out the Mudhens 5-0. Lehigh Valley 13-5 winners over Columbus. Worcester nipped Rochester 6-5-10. Chesapeake beat Akron 7-4. Erie over Harrisburg 3-2-10. Richmond beat Altoona 5-3.
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105.7. Morning, Canada Lake. I got a great album for you this morning. It's on MGM. It was released in 1968 by a group called Orpheus from Worcester, Massachusetts. It's kind of psychedelic. This group toured with like Cream and some of the psychedelic groups of the era. Here's Orpheus on an MGM LP.

hope you enjoyed that album by Orpheus. Up next, we got a double play from Leslie Gore and going back to the 50s. Here's, and we got Patti Page.

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1: 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Keep America clean.

0: I'm watching season one of China Beach on DVD. You can get the series. It was a show put out in the late 80s, like 88, 89, 90, in that period. It's kind of like MASH with the Korean War. It's about all about the Vietnam War. And the music is, all of the music is from that cool, a terrible war.
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3: Here's what's happening at Lincolnville Baptist Church. 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

0: 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A love offering will also be taken. 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
1: From your weather authority, today hazy sunshine with a few clouds, warm and turning more humid late, 85 to 90. Tuesday, windy, hot and muggier, still sunny, near 90. Wednesday, partly to mostly sunny, breezy again, still hot and a bit muggy, 85 to 90. Latest weather updates on the Your Irrigo app. I'm weather authority meteorologist Craig Flint.
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2: Ready for part three of the McGuire sisters' story on Coral Labels. In 1986, they reunited. They played in Toronto, Las Vegas, and in New York City. 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
2: 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In addition to the music, a chicken barbecue and ox roast will be served from 11:30 a.m. till 1:30 p.m. Organizers say the event offers an afternoon of gospel, bluegrass, and country music in a family-friendly atmosphere. 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That's Saturday, July 25th at the Spartansburg Fairground. 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
9: From your Weather Authority, this afternoon, hazy sunshine with a few clouds, warm, and turning more humid later in the afternoon, 85 to 90. Tuesday,

105.7. More 70s song here on Vintage Victrola. First one is G. Knight, and then the Silver Convention singing Fly, Robin, Fly. And I wish they would, because they're making a nest in my cottage.

You know, BJ Thomas did this next song, Hooked on a Feeling, but I'll tell you, nobody ever has an introduction like the Blue Swede. You're going to love it. Ooh, gotcha.

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0: in school back in the 70s, we actually had a few of these guys that would run around and streak.
1: Hello, everyone. This is your Action News reporter with all the news that is news across the nation on the scene at the supermarket. There seems to have been some disturbance here. Pardon me, sir. Did you see what happened?
2: Yeah, I did. I was standing over by the tomatoes, and here he come, running through the pole beans, through the fruits and vegetables, naked as a jaybird. And I hollered over to Ethel. I said, "Don't look, Ethel." And it's too late. She'd already been incensed.

0: We're here at the gas station. 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
1: Yeah, Dave. I was just in here getting my tires checked, and he disappeared out of the traffic. Just come streaking around the grease right there. Didn't have nothing on but a smile. I looked in there, and Ethel was getting her cold drink. I hollered, "Don't look, Ethel!" And it's too late. She'd already been mooned. Flashed her right there in front of the shop. So.
2: He ain't rude.
1: Boogity, boogity.
2: He ain't rude.

0: once again, your Action News reporter in the booth at the gym covering the disturbance at the basketball playoff. Pardon me, sir. Did you see what happened?
1: Yeah, thief. Hey, Tom, I was just going down there to get Ethel a snow cone. Here he come, right out of the cheap seats. Dribbling. Right down the middle of the court. Didn't have on nothing but his heels. Made a hook shot and got out through the concession stand. I hollered up at Ethel. I said, "Don't look, Ethel!" It was too late. She'd already got a free shot. Grandstand. Right there in front of the home team.
2: What is it calling the street?
3: Here it comes again. Who's that with it?

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to San Francisco, she must have lost her way. Posting a poster of Pancho and Cisco one California day. She says she believes in a Robin Hood and brotherhood and colors of green and gray.

San Francisco, I will be Gadjouille. I'll be the Count of Monte Cristo, you'll be the Countess May.

Bright Suns and hello, it's Cindy Scott here. It's Monday. Start off this week. I know, you're like, let's get going, Cindy. Come on. We're edging towards the middle of July, which is nuts that we're getting to the middle of July. I don't like the sound of that either, because it just makes it sound like summer's already over. Why? I don't get it. You don't get it. None of us get it. I don't know. Let's just start off the day with our weird story. And the weird story is that Germany is going to be making it really hard for you to call off sick here pretty soon. Really, really, really sick. And it's basically to strengthen the country's economy. I don't know how else to describe it.

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5: Local news now from uctoday.org. I'm Trey Westerberg. This update brought to you by Bank of America. Pennsylvania State Police have released their report on a serious July 4th motorcycle and ATV crash in Elgin. Police say 19-year-old Christopher Caldwell of Corey was riding a motorcycle westbound on West Pleasant Street when he collided with an ATV operated by 51-year-old Keith Bowen of Corey. Investigators say Bowen was making a wide turn into a driveway and entered the opposite lane. Caldwell attempted to brake but was unable to avoid the collision. Both men were ejected from their vehicles and suffered suspected serious injuries. They were transported to UPMC Hammett for treatment. In other recent incidents, state police investigated a minor two-vehicle crash in Union City Borough that resulted in a traffic citation, a pickup truck that struck a guide rail while backing from a driveway in Wayne Township, and a deer collision on Route 8 in Bloomfield Township. No injuries were reported in those crashes. A bizarre accident in Lake City near Erie injures three people. State police report an SUV flipped over into a Mason Farms stand on Westlake Road, injuring a customer and her 10-year-old child. The young girl was flown to Hammett Hospital. Her mother and the driver of the SUV were taken to hospital by ambulance. Police report a witness stated the SUV crossed a double line on Westlake Road onto the shoulder, hit a concrete slab, flipped, and rolled into the stand. Police did not release names.
6: Members of the Senate are mourning one of their own today.
7: With the sudden passing of South Carolina's longtime Republican fixture, Senator Lindsey Graham. The preliminary medical examiner's report revealing a tear in the aorta, the main artery from the heart, led to his death. That tear likely caused by long-term hardening of his arteries.
6: Ryan Nobles reports a

0: Cabinet is returning today for the first time since Graham's death at the age of 71 over the weekend. Senate tradition includes draping the desk of a deceased member in black crepe bunting with flowers. President Trump says the U.S. will take on a guardian role for the Strait of Hormuz. He made the comments this morning on Fox and Friends.
1: When we do that, we're going to be reimbursed because the other nations are very wealthy. They're on our side. And we can't be expected to do that for nothing, unlike we had for many years.
0: The claims regarding control of the strait come after the military launched a third round of strikes against Iran. Trump warned there will be more strikes. I'm Michael Kastner.
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3: 5-2 win for the Guardians on the road at Miami on Sunday to head into the All-Star break, tied with the White Sox atop the American League Central. Joey Cantillo struck out 9 over 5 innings of one-run ball. Ray and Rocchio homered and drove in a pair of runs. The Pirates pounded Milwaukee 14-5 in Pittsburgh on Sunday. Two straight wins for Paul Skeens after going winless for 9 in a row. Pittsburgh put up 10 runs in the fourth. They tagged Robert Gasser for 7 runs and 8 hits over 3+. Skeens tossed at 3 perfect innings before allowing back-to-back doubles to start the fourth to Christian Yelich and Jackson Churio. Bryce Turing had a 2-run homer and a 3-run eighth for the Brewers. The Pirates open a 3-game series Friday at Cleveland. They go into the break with wins in 7 of 10 and 3 straight. They're 9.5 games out in the NL Central.
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6: From your weather authority, this afternoon, hazy sunshine with a few clouds, warm and turning more humid later in the afternoon, 85 to 90. Tuesday, windy, hot and muggier, still sunny with a high near 90. Wednesday, partly to mostly sunny, breezy again, still hot and a bit muggy, 85 to 90. Latest weather updates on the Your Ear to Go app. I'm weather authority, meteorologist Craig Flint.

It's Weird Story Time on your Monday with me, Cindy Scott. And let's talk about how it's going to become a lot more difficult for you to call in sick in Germany. It's our weird story today. As part of a major effort to strengthen the country's economy, the government is going to require workers to provide a doctor's note from the very first day that they're off sick. It's also going to end the practice of doctors issuing sick notes after a phone consultation, meaning most workers will need to be examined in person before taking sick leave. Government says the tougher rules are needed to reduce lengthy absences from work. No more Ferris Bueller's takes the day off. Ferris Bueller's day off? No, nothing like that. You know, wrap a hot towel around your head? No, none of that. No. Lick your palms? No, none of that stuff. No, none of that anymore.

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feel good story time, and let's discuss balding and how researchers have basically found a way to reverse balding. It's using a substance the body already produces, which is a simple sugar called deoxyribose. I hope I said that right. Anyway, a long-running study, scientists were originally investigating how sugar might improve wound healing by boosting blood vessel growth, but they noticed something unexpected. Fur around the treated wounds in mice. It actually grew back faster and thicker. Further testing found that small doses of this sugar also stimulated blood flow and hair follicles, encouraging regrowth. Now, in some tests, results were comparable to common hair loss treatment. While early findings are promising, researchers stress that human trials are still needed in this whole situation.

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4: From your weather authority, this afternoon, hazy sunshine with a few clouds, warm and turning more humid later in the afternoon, 85 to 90. Tuesday, windy, hot and muggier, still sunny with a high near 90. Wednesday, partly to mostly sunny, breezy again, still hot and a bit muggy, 85 to 90. Latest weather updates on the Your Ear to Go app. I'm weather authority meteorologist Craig Flint.
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1: There's lots of great music on the radio, but there's so much more you haven't heard. I'm Dr. Kevin. Join me now on Sunny 105.7 because the music is out there. The band Toto was formed in L.A. back in 1977. They put out their first album, simply called Toto, in 1978, and their newest album, The Old Is New, in 2018, a total of 14 studio albums. Now, before they became a band, many of the members

of Toto were sessions players, working on albums for Steely Dan, Seals and Crofts, and Boz Scaggs, among others. They've had a very successful career, so let's check out something from their newest album. Let's go back to 2018. The album is called The Old Is New. The song is called Alone. Here is Toto.

From 2018, off the album The Old Is New, there is Toto and a song called Alone. Now, I told you before that most of the band members of Toto were sessions musicians before becoming a band. But even after finding fame, a lot of the members of Toto continued to work with other artists on their albums. Also, besides all their studio albums, Toto also put out the soundtrack for the 1984 version of the movie Dune. Thanks for joining me for The Music Is Out There. I'm Dr. Kevin. Tune in next time for more great music you probably haven't heard right here on Sunny 105.7.

0: Really News is up next. We're going to talk about an unexpected way to restore your gray hair to its natural color, getting rid of your sparkly highlights in a natural way.
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0: Really News Today is going to deal with those gray hairs, those nasty gray hairs. And if you're like me, not that I want to say that I have a lot, but yes, I do have the occasional gray hair here or there. I go and I get that professionally taken care of. I'm not going to tell you how often I get that taken care of, but I will say that, yes, do I go and get that professionally taken care of? Yeah, I do. I get that taken care of. I'm not going to tell you how often I get that taken care of either, just like I said before. But either way, scientists have stumbled upon an unexpected way to restore gray hair to its natural color. Doctors in Spain noticed some lung cancer patients taking immunotherapy drugs began regaining hair pigment as they recovered. The treatments designed to boost the body's immune system also appear to reactivate stem cells linked to melanocytes. Let me say that correctly. Cells that produce hair color. Researchers are now studying whether the effect can be isolated and safely used to treat graying hair in people without cancer. While the findings are promising, human trials are still needed, so a pill or a treatment to reverse gray hair is still likely several years away. I'm all for it if it's cheaper. Granted, it doesn't come with the, you know, therapy session that you get sometimes when you meet up with your hairstylist. Because, you know, you got to keep them up to date with everything going on with your life. They need to know about what's going on with your personal life, your financial life, everything. I mean, my hairdresser knows about everything that's been going on with me for the past, like, almost 5 years now. That's how long I've been going to her, with her. Because if there's one thing that I know for certain is that you need to have yourself a steady, steady hairstylist, okay? Your hairdresser, and this is me in real life, you need to have a solid hairdresser, okay? Because if you don't have one of those, then and really seriously, it's really not good. And I mean this for like men and women, okay? Because you really do. I can count on my hand the amount of hairdressers I've had in my lifetime. Because it's a trust. I have to build trust with these people. And I have. I have built that trust with these people. I have. Really, I have.
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So the rising gas prices that we may or may not see, who knows what's going to happen these days? They're going up, they're going down, they're going up, they're going down. You want to get out of your system? You want to change something up? Well, there may be a new pickup truck that is going to be completely electric coming your way. If you want to check that out, I have all the details in Guy News.

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1: And stand by me all the while.
0: And stand by me all the while.
1: Take happiness with the heartaches.
0: Take happiness with the heartaches.
1: And go through life wearing a smile.
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1: And oh, how happy we will be if we

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0: Love me with all your heart and soul.
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0: The Ten Commandments of Love from Harvey and the Moonglows.
1: Yeah. Hello, summer. Woo-hoo!
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0: 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It's a very stripped down pickup truck. It's called the Slate Auto EV. 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It is a minimalist interior as well. So instead of high-end tech, it relies on affordability and customization with optional add-ons available later. So basically, it's like a customizable car. You buy the base, get to add on the stuff later. Company says the simplicity keeps the cost low while still meeting people's basic transportation needs. Question, though, remains is whether buyers are going to accept a truck that feels closer to an old school utility vehicle than a modern tech heavy electric vehicle. Production is slated to start sometime this fall. So I guess we'll see what happens with that.
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4: From your weather authority, this afternoon, hazy sunshine with a few clouds, warm and turning more humid later in the afternoon, 85 to 90. Tuesday, windy, hot and muggier. Still sunny with a high near 90. Wednesday, partly to mostly sunny, breezy again, still hot and a bit muggy, 85 to 90. Latest weather updates on the Your Ear to Go app. I'm Weather Authority meteorologist Craig Flint.

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8: Hello, and welcome to another edition of your Daily Beatle Break. Today we feature a song written by Kent Westbury and Mary John Wilkin. It first appeared in 1961 on the debut album of Swedish singer and actress Ann Margaret Olsen's Here She Is, Ann Margaret. The Beatles covered today's song live in the early days and recorded a version for the BBC show Pop Go the Beatles in 1963. John sings lead vocals, and the Beatles never made another recording of today's song. 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

Well, that's going to do it for this edition of your Daily Beetle Break. I'm Dave Marino. Thanks for joining us. And we'll catch you right here next time. 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

0: So tomorrow on your Tuesday, we're going to start the day with our weird story all about the newest jargon in texting. It's a weird story because I wouldn't have thought about what this is. Really, seriously, I wouldn't have thought about it. Either way, it's our weird story. And it'll be for tomorrow on your Tuesday with me, Cindy Scott.
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We are on the What's a Josh broadcast. How are you doing today? It's the 13th day of July, Monday, National Frankenbeans Day. I always think of that episode of The Office when Jim and Pam are saying Frankenbeans. Today, it's also National Barbershop Music Appreciation Day and National Delaware Day. If today's your day, if it's your birthday, and happy birthday to Jim and Angie. Appreciate you guys letting me know about that. Well, I hope you have a great day. More on the way with the What's a Josh broadcast.

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1: Hanging out on the What's a Josh broadcast. Have you ever gotten into an argument over texting and then it just spirals out of control? 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I've got more on this coming up and how text fights are actually tearing couples apart. Stick around.
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6: For UCToday.org, I'm JT reporting. Core City Council meets this evening at 6 for a public hearing on a comprehensive plan for the city, plus a planning session. Both sessions will take place at the community center. Two quarry men wound up in the hospital following a traffic accident in Elgin on the 4th of July. State police report 19-year-old Christopher Caldwell and 51-year-old Keith Bowen were taken to Hammond Hospital in Erie for treatment of serious injuries. The crash took place on West Pleasant Street in Elgin. Police say that Bowen was on an ATV making a wide turn into a driveway on the north side of the roadway, entering the eastbound lane. Caldwell, on a motorcycle, attempted to brake but was unable to avoid the collision, striking the ATV. Union City Fire and Ambulance and Corey Emergicare assisted at the scene of the crash. Students planning to attend community college, trade school, or other eligible post-secondary school this fall have it Saturday until August 1st to submit a free application for federal student aid to be considered for a Pennsylvania State grant for the 2026-27 academic year. The grant program, administered by the Pennsylvania Higher Education Assistance Agency, provides financial assistance to eligible undergraduate students that does not have to be repaid. The Pennsylvania Department of Conservation and Natural Resources is accepting nominations for the Commonwealth's 2027 Trail of the Year. The annual program recognizes trails that provide unique recreational opportunities, serve diverse groups of users, or make a positive impact on their communities. The Trail of the Year designation is coordinated by the Department of Conservation and Natural Resources and the Pennsylvania Trails Advisory Committee. Pennsylvania residents have until Friday, July 31st, to nominate a trail. Nominations can be submitted online through the Department of Conservation and Natural Resources. That's it for now. JT reporting.
7: U.S. Capitol Police say they have arrested a man with a gun at the north barricade of the Capitol building. Authorities confirmed the arrest in a statement and said the north barricade will be closed while an investigation takes place. The man reportedly had a gun in the vehicle. President Trump says he's reinstating the blockade of the Strait of Hormuz. In a post on Truth Social, he said the strait is open and they are only stopping Iran's ships and customers from entering or leaving. He added that the U.S. will serve as the guardian of the Hormuz Strait and will be reimbursed for the costs of providing security at the rate of 20% on all cargo shipped. It all comes after Iran and the U.S. traded more strikes over the last few days. Heavy rain is set to drench millions of people across parts of the South, Gulf Coast, and Texas through Friday. A summer storm pattern is setting up over Texas and the South this week as a cold front collides with warm, humid air from the Gulf. NOAA's Weather Prediction Center has issued a level 2 out of 4 risk of flash flooding. I'm Chris Caraggio.
8: 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The World Cup entering the semifinal round on Tuesday night. Number 1 seed France will take on number 3 seed Spain. That match at AT&T Stadium in Arlington, Texas. On Wednesday, number 4 England will take on number 2 seed Argentina, who are also the defending champions. The final four teams have a combined 9 World Cup championships. In golf, the British Open getting underway Thursday. It'll be held at Royal Birkdale. It's the 11th time the course has hosted the Open Championship. The last was in 2017, won by Jordan Spieth. World number 1 Scottie Scheffler, who missed the cut at the Scottish Open last week, is the defending champion. Major League Baseball heading into its All-Star festivities in Philadelphia tonight, the Home Run Derby. Tuesday night, it's the All-Star Game. Dylan Cease and Christopher Sanchez are the starters. I'm Tony Naziri, and that's your Sports Flash delivered by UCToday.org.
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11: From your weather authority, this afternoon, hazy sunshine with a few clouds, warm and turning more humid later in the afternoon, 85 to 90. Tuesday, windy, hot and muggier, still sunny with a high near 90. Wednesday, partly to mostly sunny, breezy again, still hot and a bit muggy, 85 to 90. Latest weather updates on the Your Ear to Go app. I'm Weather Authority meteorologist Craig Flint.

You're on the What's a Josh broadcast. How about this one? After reviewing 15 studies, researchers found digital arguments can be just as effective as face-to-face ones, and sometimes even better. Texting, it says here, gives people time to think before responding, helping them avoid saying something they'll regret. Experts say that texting works best, or fighting while texting works best for minor disagreements. But the more serious the disagreement, the more likely you need to talk in person, not even over the phone. I don't know that I agree with that. I don't think I've ever gotten in an argument over texting that hasn't spiraled out of control because lack of context. Like when you're communicating with somebody through texting, it's literally just the words, you know, but if I'm talking to you face to face or even how I'm talking to you now, at least you hear the inflection in my voice. You can't really see my facial expressions, but I don't know, man. I'd love to hear from you on this one at whatsajosh.com.

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1: And the What's a Josh broadcast came across this study I completely disagree with, saying that arguing over texting is actually better for your relationship because it gives you time to think things over. I've never seen a texting argument, though, not spiral out of control. Kevin sent me a message. My wife and I text when we're upset because it gives us time to think instead of blurting out something stupid. Rachel said, I'm better at writing than talking. I can organize my thoughts without getting flustered. Yeah, I'm the same way with that one, Rachel. Brian, never argue over text. Over half the time you're mad over something they never meant. And Laura said, if you do get in an argument with the text or over a text, don't just respond with the letter K. That'll ruin everything. Laura, thank you for that one. We'd love to hear from you at whatsajosh.com.
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You're on the What's a Josh broadcast. So arguing over texting, does it help lessen the severity of the argument? Some people said it gives them time to think things over. Laura said, if it's about dinner plans, text me. If it's about our relationship, let's sit down. Let's avoid the phone. I like that one. We got one from Trevor. Nothing says I'm in trouble like getting a paragraph long text that starts with fine. Yeah. Plus, by the way, if you do get in a fight over text, then you get to keep the receipts. More on the way.

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5: With your weather flash, I'm Bill Banks, UCtoday.org. 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This afternoon, sunny with a high near 86. Tonight, clear with a low around 64. Looking ahead to Tuesday, sunny with a high near 91. Tuesday night will be mostly clear with a low around 72. Currently, it's 87 and mainly clear. For UCtoday.org, I'm Bill Banks with your weather flash.

The What's a Josh broadcast. So a study in service business, you're talking about restaurants, found that people tend to judge workers with beards more harshly on cleanliness and food safety, even before any actual testing is considered. That's not me. That's what the study is saying. Bacteria research from 1967 also complicated things. Unwashed, clean-shaven faces carried the most bacteria, while washed, clean-shaven faces had the least. That suggested hygiene depends more on washing habits than facial hair itself. In medical settings, studies show that masks matter far more than shaving. Overall, scientists say the evidence points to a simple conclusion. Beards aren't inherently unhygienic, but cleanliness still depends on how well you wash. Yeah, I would think that as long as if you're serving food, as long as you have some sort of net over the beard or over your hair like anybody else would, I'm totally fine with that. Love to hear from you, though, at whatsajosh.com.

0: Bad Time, Grand Funk Railroad.
1: Another What's a Josh broadcast. Just had that story about beards and how they're, people with beards are unfairly judged when they're putting food together. Got a message from Kevin. I had a beard for 15 years. The only people who didn't like it are my mom and HR. Brian, people assume I look tougher with the beard. I'm an accountant. I would agree that a good, healthy beard makes somebody look a little more rugged, a little more like, I don't know, tough, right? Chris, I get treated completely differently, clean shaven. People think I'm about 10 years younger. And Jason, I worked retail and customers actually asked if management allowed beards. It was really weird. Trevor, some people still think that beards mean you're lazy. Meanwhile, mine takes more work than my hair. I'd say like a well-groomed beard looks really good. I'm not a beard guy myself. I get maybe 3 or 4 days without shaving and I get a nice 5 o'clock shadow. I think I look really good that way. But also, if it grows too long, I got two things. I'm starting to see gray hair. Not liking that. But also, it gets itchy for me. But not judging anybody else who has one. I think they look great. More on the way.
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3: I love you guys. I love you. I love you. I love you.

Hanging out on the What's a Josh broadcast. We were talking about beers and the study that said, did I say beards or beards? I meant beards. And the study that said people who have beards are unfairly judged when they're working at restaurants and customer service. So your overall thoughts on a good beard? I really can't grow one, or I can grow one. I just don't think it looks great on me. Ashley says a well-kept beard is 10 out of 10. Nicole said scruffy, no thank you. Groomed beard, yes please. And Linda said, my husband had both. I still vote clean shaven. Oh, there you go. So one against the beards. And one more from Melissa just to even it all back out. My husband shaved after 20 years and I asked him to grow it back immediately. More on the way.

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0: It is that time, the retro movie quote of the day. All last week, we did summertime films, and I still feel like we're there, and we're still in the 80s, 1984 today. I'm going to give you the quote next.
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4: For UCToday.org, I'm JT reporting. Core City Council meets this evening at 6 for a public hearing on a comprehensive plan for the city, plus a planning session. Both sessions will take place at the community center. Two quarry men wound up in the hospital following a traffic accident in Elgin on the 4th of July. State police report 19-year-old Christopher Caldwell and 51-year-old Keith Bowen were taken to Hammond Hospital in Erie for treatment of serious injuries. The crash took place on West Pleasant Street in Elgin. Police say that Bowen was on an ATV making a wide turn into a driveway on the north side of the roadway, entering the eastbound lane. Caldwell, on a motorcycle, attempted to brake but was unable to avoid the collision, striking the ATV. Union City Fire and Ambulance and Corey Emergicare assisted at the scene of the crash. Students planning to attend community college, trade school, or other eligible post-secondary school this fall have until Saturday until August 1st to submit a free application for federal student aid to be considered for a Pennsylvania State grant for the 2026-27 academic year. The grant program, administered by the Pennsylvania Higher Education Assistance Agency, provides financial assistance to eligible undergraduate students that does not have to be repaid. The Pennsylvania Department of Conservation and Natural Resources is accepting nominations for the Commonwealth's 2027 Trail of the Year. The annual program recognizes trails that provide unique recreational opportunities, serve diverse groups of users, or make a positive impact on their communities. The Trail of the Year designation is coordinated by the Department of Conservation and Natural Resources and the Pennsylvania Trails Advisory Committee. Pennsylvania residents have until Friday, July 31st, to nominate a trail. Nominations can be submitted online through the Department of Conservation and Natural Resources. That's it for now. JT reporting.
5: Lindsey Graham's sister will fill his South Carolina Senate seat until the end of his term after his unexpected death. South Carolina Governor Henry McMaster announced today that Darlene Graham Norden will serve in the role until the term ends in January. She said her brother was always there for her, and now she will be there for him. Graham passed away over the weekend from aortic dissection. Millions across parts of the South, Gulf Coast, and Texas will be drenched by heavy rain through Friday. A summer storm pattern is setting up over Texas and the South as a cold front collides with warm, humid air from the Gulf. The anticipated rain will usher in a mounting flood threat, specifically over Texas's Big Bend and Hill Country regions, where storms are expected to repeatedly track over the same areas. President Trump is preparing for next month's Freedom 250 Grand Prix in the nation's capital. He welcomed several IndyCar drivers today to the White House to preview the event. The White House says the race will showcase the majesty of D.C. as drivers navigate a track full of iconic monuments in celebration of America's 250th birthday. I'm Chris Caraggio.
6: 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Major League Baseball holding the Home Run Derby tonight at Citizens Bank Park, part of the All-Star festivities, with the All-Star game taking place on Tuesday night. 8 participants in the event tonight, including 2 Phillies, Bryce Harper and Kyle Schwarber, competing in front of their home crowd. Boston's Wilson Contreras, Kansas City's Jack Caglione, Tampa Bay's Junior Caminero, Jordan Walker of the St. Louis Cardinals, Ben Rice of the New York Yankees, and Chicago White Sox rookie Munetaka Murakami are also participating. World Cup semifinal play begins Tuesday. France and Spain will be meeting at AT&T Stadium in Arlington, Texas. France, the number one seed in the tournament, while Spain was ranked third. Number 4, England, will take on number 2, Argentina. That'll be Wednesday afternoon at Mercedes-Benz Stadium in Atlanta. I'm Tony Desiri, and that's your Sports Flash, delivered by UCToday.org.
7: Our time is 5:24. 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
8: 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Tonight, clear with a low around 64. Looking ahead to Tuesday, sunny skies will bring a high near 91, with throughout the day. Later Tuesday night, mostly clear conditions are on the way, with a low around 72. On Wednesday, sunny weather continues with a high near 89. Currently, it's 85 and clear. For UCToday.org, I'm Bill Banks with your weather flash.

0: Mrs. Brown, you've got a lovely daughter from Herman's Hermits.
1: Hanging out on the What's a Josh broadcast. We were talking about beers in the study that said, did I say beers or beards? I meant beards. And the study that said people who have beards are unfairly judged when they're working at restaurants and customer service. So your overall thoughts on a good beard? I really can't grow one, or I can grow one. I just don't think it looks great on me. Ashley says a well-kept beard is 10 out of 10. Nicole said scruffy, no thank you. Groomed beard, yes please. And Linda said, my husband had both. I still vote clean shaven. Oh, there you go. So one against the beards. And one more from Melissa just to even it all back out. My husband shaved after 20 years, and I asked him to grow it back immediately. More on the way.
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She's Gone, Daryl Hall, and John Oates. 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

Have you ever been going down the road and you thought, man, that's an ugly looking car? Did it make the list of the ugliest cars ever made? Well, we're going to find out coming up in just a few minutes. In case you're wondering, you found the Terry Dean program. I'm Terry Dean. And as we get moving through today's show, we'll also talk about funflation and what that is. The definition coming up, as well as some things you shouldn't grill, which includes hamburgers. We're going to tell you how you're supposed to do it coming up in just a few minutes here on the Terry Dean program.

0: it is grilling season. You probably did quite a bit of grilling, you know, for the 4th of July, having family over, and you probably did it wrong, according to this recent, I guess this report from Bloomberg. They say, here are the things you should not grill unless you do, you know, something else. Burgers was number one on the list. The reason why they say this is because the fat drips down into the fire as you're grilling, so the outside doesn't get caramelized and you lose the flavor. So you're supposed to use a flat cast iron plate, basically, on your grill, so that way it'll caramelize the burger, the meat. Most types of fish, you do better cooking it on low heat, and then to get it really, you know, fish flaky, you need to smoke the sides with some flavor. Pork chops, again, the same reason as the burgers. And melty cheese. But who would put melty cheese in their grill to begin with?
1: You know what was on the jukebox in the front. Now Matt the Cat's gonna show you what was on the juke in the back.
2: 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We'll also hear some rhythm and blues telephone songs. This week on the Juke in the Back, 1940s and 50s rhythm and blues.
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5: With your weather flash, I'm Bill Banks, UCToday.org. 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Tonight, clear with a low around 64. Tomorrow brings sunny skies with a high near 91. The heat will continue into Tuesday night with mostly clear conditions and a low around 72. On Wednesday, sunny weather returns with a high near 89. Currently, it's 83 and clear. For UCToday.org, I'm Bill Banks with your weather flash.
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And my honey, ram-a-lam-a-ding-dong, forever. And when I say dip-di-dip, di-dip, di-dip, you know I mean it from the bottom.

0: Inflation, still quite the word for this year. So have you heard of funflation? We're going to talk about what that is, according to a report from MSN. That's coming up just a little bit later on as we have more of the Terry Dean program on the way. So stick around and enjoy.
1: There's something for everyone this summer at Zumbezi Bay. At Conservation.

0: There's a term going around on social media called funflation, which just basically means the price of everything and anything fun is just more expensive. And it has definitely been that way the past several years, that no matter what fun is, it's just cost you a lot of money. For example, if you have been following the World Cup, you know, that's, you know, the entire world is falling in love with the U.S. because of our freedoms and such. But prices for a lot of that, definitely pretty high. There's one couple from Virginia who said that they spent $10,000 following a tournament that went to Boston, New Jersey, and Miami. Taylor Swift tickets, if you tried to, you know, pick any of those up during her most recent tour, and, well, just basically anything super fun. You're just going to have to pay big time for it, which just means funflation.
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1: Board Panda recently did an article about some of the most ugly cars that you'll find on the road. 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
4: With your weather flash, I'm Bill Banks, UCtoday.org. 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Tonight, clear with a low around 64. Tomorrow brings sunny skies with a high near 91. Later Tuesday night, mostly clear conditions will prevail with a low around 72. Looking ahead to Wednesday, anticipate more sunshine with a high near 89. Currently, it's 82 and clear. For UCtoday.org, I'm Bill Banks with your weather flash.
0: It's time for 30 minutes of Canadota Lake's greatest hits on Sunny 105.7.

I'm surprised that this, there's not been a list like this before. Maybe there has been and I haven't seen it, but the list is about the ugliest cars on the road. But according to this report from boardpanda.com, they say that the ugliest looking vehicles are the Tesla Cybertrucks. The Toyota Prius came in second, followed by the AMC Pacer, the family Truckster, which is basically a Ford Crown Vic, but in station wagon form. And Chevy Lumina van, the Nissan Cube, also on their list. You can check out the full list at boardpanda.com.